That's the overture for the Orson Welles film Citizen Kane, music written by Bernard Herrmann, who later went on to be very much associated with Alfred Hitchcock. In fact, he's even featured in an Alfred Hitchcock film, The Man Who Knew Too Much. It opens with an orchestral performance in London, and the conductor of the orchestra that the audience is watching is Bernard Herrmann. We heard the City of Prague Philharmonic, conducted by Paul Bateman. A case of mistaken identity in our next work. Dmitri Shostakovich, who was born on this date, wrote a jazz suite in 1938, and the score of this jazz suite was lost during the Second World War. It was reconstructed from piano parts that were later found and debuted in the year 2000. However, this recording that we're going to listen to, which is titled Jazz Suite No. 2, is actually the Suite for Variety Orchestra. There was a big mix-up between that work and the jazz suite that Shostakovich wrote. We'll listen to the Royal Concertgebouw Orchestra, led by Ricardo Chailly.

0: Ricardo Chailly led the Royal Concertgebouw Orchestra of Amsterdam. In what was labeled on the recording, the Jazz Suite No. 2, turns out we think that was a mistake, that it's actually the Suite for Variety Orchestra, by our birthday composer Dmitri Shostakovich on Intermezzo.
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0: I'm Anthony McSpadden. We'll listen next to one of Haydn's London Symphonies, the Symphony No. 98 in B-flat major, with the Austro-Hungarian Haydn Orchestra, led by Adam Fischer.

0: The Symphony No. 98 in B-flat major by Joseph Haydn with the Austro-Hungarian Haydn Orchestra, led by Adam Fischer. I'm Anthony McSpadden. Glad you're with us. 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
2: Hola, I am composer Elvio Barilari, your host for Fiesta. 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
0: Tonight at 9 on

The very zen-like Lotus Land, music by Cyril Scott, with the pianist Christopher O'Reilly. That music opened hour two of Intermezzo for this Friday evening. I'm Anthony McSpadden, glad you're spending some time with us. We'll listen next to music by Sir William Walton, his Five Bagatelles for guitar and orchestra, with guitarist Craig Ogden and the Northern Sinfonia of England.

0: Five Bagatelles for Guitar and Orchestra, music by Sir William Walton, written for Sir Malcolm Arnold on his 50th birthday and dedicated to the guitarist Julian Bream. The guitarist Craig Ogden in performance there with the Northern Sinfonia of England.
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0: A classic recording next with pianist Arthur Rubinstein and the Guarneri Quartet of a very famous work by Robert Schumann from the chamber repertoire, the piano quintet in E-flat major, opus 44.

Robert Schumann's Piano Quintet in E-flat major with pianist Arthur Rubinstein and the Guarneri Quartet. I'm Anthony McSpadden. Thank you for being with me today. I'll be back with you Tuesday evening at 7 o'clock. Monday night is Last Night of the Proms from the BBC. Hope you can tune in. Have a great weekend.

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That was Invenció a la Italiana by Catalonian composer Javier Monsalvatge. This composer that was born in Spain in 1912, he died in 2002. The piece was recorded by Carlos Prieto on cello and Edison Quintana on piano. And Carlos Prieto and Edison Quintana are the center of our show today. This is Fiesta, a young composer, Elvio Barilari. The idea is to recognize today and celebrate the career of this duet of cello and piano, the Mexican Carlos Prieto and the Uruguayan Edison Quintana. Carlos Prieto comes from a musical family, and even his son is the very famous Mexican conductor Carlos Miguel Prieto. Edison Quintana was born in Uruguay in 1937. Being very young, he won an amazing number of piano contests. He went to study in Europe. And after this very well-established career in Europe, he finally went to live in Mexico in 1976. He has been completely integrated in the Mexican reality in playing with Carlos Prieto, this fantastic amount of chamber music, and with many other ensembles and orchestras. And now we are going to present the music of a Colombian composer, Claudia Calderón. This is a very beautiful piece. It's called La Revuelta Circular. It's going to something like the Circular Revolution.

That was a beautiful and energetic piece by Colombian composer Claudia Calderón, as recorded by this fantastic cello and piano duet composed by Carlos Prieto and Edison Quintana. And we are going to continue further south to get to Bolivia. How often are you able to listen to classical music, living classical composer from Bolivia? Well, this is a fantastic one, Alberto Villalpando. He was born in Bolivia in 1940. And this piece is called Sonatina de Piel Morena. Piel Morena means darker skin. In this case, describes the native culture and the Afro culture in the same way. Sonatina de Piel Morena by Bolivian composer Alberto Villalpando, as recorded by our feature artist Carlos Prieto on cello and Edison Quintana on piano.

0: A beautiful composition featuring elements of the Andean music, music from the Andean mountains, by Bolivian composer Alberto Villalpando, Sonatina de Piel Morena, as recorded by the artists we are celebrating today, Mexican cellist Carlos Prieto and Uruguayan / Mexican pianist Edison Quintana. On the second part of the program, we are going to listen to some music from Argentina by Astor Piazzolla, and from Mexico, Emilio Toussaint. 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
0: Bienvenidos nuevamente a Fiesta. I am composer Elvio Barilari. Today we are celebrating the duet, the chamber music duet, composed by Mexican cellist Carlos Prieto and Edison Quintana, a great pianist born in Uruguay that in 1976 moved to Mexico and has become a Mexican citizen and a longtime collaborator of Carlos Prieto. We heard music from Catalonia, from Colombia, and from Bolivia. And now we are going further south to Buenos Aires, Argentina, to listen two beautiful compositions by Astor Piazzolla. Milonga en Re, that means Milonga in D, in the key of D. And Milonga is a traditional, in this case, urban music from Rio de la Plata. A great tune from 1970 by Astor Piazzolla, celebrating a famous tango club at that time in Buenos Aires called Michelangelo. The tune is called Michelangelo 70, Michelangelo 1970. Of course, the interpreters are going to be Carlos Prieto on cello and Edison Quintana on piano.

Two gorgeous compositions by Argentine composer Astor Piazzolla, Milonga en Re and Michelangelo 70, as recorded by our featured artists of the day, Mexican cellist Carlos Prieto and Uruguayan pianist Edison Quintana. Our last composer for today is going to be the Mexican Emilio Toussaint. Emilio was born in Mexico in 1954. He died young in 2011. And in this case, we're going to feature Carlos Prieto on cello and Orquesta de las Americas under the baton, bajo la batuta, de Carlos Miguel Prieto. And Carlos Miguel Prieto is the son of Carlos Prieto. Family business. Mexican composer Emilio Toussaint, Cello Concerto No. 2.

That was the very lively Cello Concerto No. 2 by Mexican composer Emilio Toussaint, as recorded by Carlos Prieto as the cello soloist in the Orquesta de las Americas under the baton of his son, Carlos Miguel Prieto. This was our visit and our celebration of the musicianship of Mexican cellist Carlos Prieto and Uruguayan pianist Edison Quintana. We are going to have many more occasions to feature the music because fortunately they have recorded a good deal. And if you enjoy this show, please go to our website wfmt.com/fiesta. Then you can stream free episodes of our program. Also, don't forget to like us on Facebook. And un gran abrazo para Carlos Prieto y Edison Quintana. They are going to be listening to this show. Muchas gracias to our producer, Daniel Goldberg. Y por supuesto, muchas gracias para todos ustedes. Estamos en la cadena radial de WFMT.

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A Song of the Night by Gustav Holst, and we heard violinist Janice Graham along with the English Symphonia led by Howard Griffiths. Welcome to this Friday evening of Night Music here on KMFA. I'm your host, Jess Griggs, and I hope you're having a wonderful night so far. Let's continue on with a piano concerto from the Swedish Romantic composer Ruben Liljeforge, 1871 to 1936. This will be his concerto in F minor.

Pianist Jarene Mannheimer and the Yavle Bori Symphony Orchestra, led by Mats Liljeforge, in a composition by Ruben Liljeforge. And yes, he is the grandfather of the conductor. And we heard his piano concerto in F minor, opus 5. And that was right here on KMFA. Coming up later in our program, we have works by Blake Tyson, J.S. Bach, and Amy Beach. So I hope you stick with me.

Wind Quintet in D minor, opus 68, number 3, from Franz Danzi. And we heard the Michael Thompson Wind Quintet. Our next piece on Night Music is a work by Blake Tyson, and he is trying to capture the wonder of seeing the night sky through a child's eyes. And the piece starts out kind of aleatoric. It sounds very random, almost like wind chimes on somebody's porch, and then zeroes in, much like a child's attention span. They're all over the place, and then they get hyperfixated on something. This will be Blake Tyson's Ceiling Full of Stars.

0: Florida State University Percussion Ensemble, led by John W. Parks, in A Ceiling Full of Stars, a composition by Blake Tyson, dedicated to his parents.
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0: Welcome back to Night Music. I'm Jess Griggs, and you're tuned into KMFA. Let's get our second hour underway with a very nostalgic piece titled Last Summer

The Lake, written by the romantic Swedish composer Wilhelm Pettersson Bayer, 1867 to 1942, and that was from his piece titled Last Summer. We heard the Saarbrücken Radio Symphony led by Mikhail Yurovsky. Coming up next on Night Music, a very well-known work by Bach. This will be his Goldberg Variations, but this evening we'll hear an arrangement for string orchestra. I hope you enjoy.

An arrangement of J.S. Bach's Goldberg Variations as performed by the Catalyst Quartet, and that was right here on KMFA. My name is Jess Griggs, and you're listening to Night Music. We're going to round out our program with a piano work from the American romantic composer Amy Beach.

pianist Joanne Polk, rounding out our program with a barcarolle from Amy Beach's Three Characteristic Pieces. I've been your host, Jess Griggs, and you've been listening to KMFA's Night Music. It's been a pleasure sharing this time here with you. I hope you have a great weekend ahead of you. I hope you stay safe, and I'll see you again tomorrow.

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1: Always nice to calm things down with a musical pastoral, and I have a few of them here for you. Peter Van de Graaff is my name. Let's begin with this pastoral from the incidental music for Shakespeare's Romeo and Juliet, written by English composer Edward German, and Adrian Leeper conducts.

The Pastoral from the music written to accompany Shakespeare's Romeo and Juliet by Edward German, played by the Czechoslovak Radio Symphony. Here is a pastoral by a Bach contemporary. We will hear a Bach pastoral in a bit. But this composer's name is Johann David Heinichen. Musica Antiqua of Cologne performs.

Reinhard Goebel leading Musica Antiqua of Cologne in that music by Johann David Heinichen, a pastoral in A. Heinichen, a contemporary, almost exact contemporary of Bach, and lived in close proximity to Bach. Heinichen based in Dresden, Bach in Leipzig. Here is a pastoral by Bach, played by Luisa Boratz.

That was Luisa Boratz from her recordings of piano music of Dinu Lipati, himself a great pianist, first and foremost, composer and arranger. And Lipati made that transcription of what was originally an organ composition by Johann Sebastian Bach, the Pastorale in F major. This is called The Joyous One, and it has been transcribed here for harp, as we have Beethoven's harp quartet in just a moment. But first, this by Rameau.

performance by Nancy Lendrum and Jody Gwynn of music by Jean-Philippe Rameau. It's called La Joyeuse, The Joyous One. There are some sounds in this next composition evoked by the pizzicato of the strings, and thus this is called the harp quartet. Sounding sometimes like a harp, it is the string quartet number 10 in E-flat, opus 74 by Beethoven. Here's a performance by a group that has recorded all the Beethoven quartets, the Quartetto Italiano.

the Italian Quartet, bringing us the Harp Quartet of Beethoven. Otherwise known as the String Quartet number 10 in E-flat, opus 74. Speaking of the harp, here is Rachel Van Voorhis performing her transcription of a traditional Spanish piece called The Icy December.

0: Rachel Van Voorhees playing her own transcription of that Spanish tune called The Icy December.
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Peter Van de Graaff here with you, looking forward to a whole hour filled with nothing but music of Prokofiev. I hope you like his music. We're going to hear some lesser-known and better-known works of his, including a suite from Romeo and Juliet and the overture on Hebrew themes and a rarely heard ballad of his. Here is his arrangement of the waltz from his opera War and Peace, the arrangement made for piano. He did a lot of such arranging. Barry Douglas is the pianist.

Barry Douglas, the pianist. Sergei Prokofiev's own arrangement of the waltz from his opera War and Peace. We are all Prokofiev this hour, and we have a work right now which Prokofiev wrote in one day. He was a facile writer, certainly did not have trouble coming up with music unlike other composers. But this was actually based on themes which were not his own, a rare example of that. He, in 1919, met some student musicians from Russia who had emigrated, some Jewish musicians. They called themselves the Zimro Ensemble, and they asked Prokofiev to write a work for them based on Hebrew themes, and that took the form of the Overture on Hebrew Themes of Prokofiev. Here is the National Symphony Orchestra conducted by Leonard Slatkin.

The National Symphony, Leonard Slatkin conducting the Overture on Hebrew Themes by Sergei Prokofiev. If you're just tuning in, we are hearing exclusively Prokofiev's music. We have next a work which is called a ballade for cello and piano, but it's based on a little violin sonata which Prokofiev wrote when he was just a child. Gary Hoffman is the cellist, Philippe Bianconi is the pianist.

cellist Gary Hoffman, pianist Philippe Bianconi. In music by Sergei Prokofiev, based on a tune he wrote when he was just a child from a violin sonata. The work was then lost, and Prokofiev forgot about it and then started to remember the tune he wrote, so he rewrote a piece, which he then titled Ballade, some rarely heard Prokofiev. And this is some often heard Prokofiev, but not often heard in this arrangement.

a group called Burning River Brass, and some music by Sergei Prokofiev from his opera The Love for Three Oranges, the famous march in a transcription. Continuing with this all hour of Prokofiev for no particular reason except that he's one of the great composers. Here is a suite now, the first suite, in fact, drawn from his ballet Romeo and Juliet after Shakespeare, the Oslo Philharmonic, conducted by Mattis Jansons.

ending with the death of Tybalt. That is the suite number one from the ballet After Shakespeare by Sergei Prokofiev called Romeo and Juliet. The Oslo Philharmonic was conducted by Mattis Janssons. We've been hearing all Prokofiev, and a bit of a change now to this piece by Thomas Morley, Sweet Nymph.

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Here's what I have for you. I'm Peter van de Graaff, and I will play Richard Strauss's early violin sonata. And we're going to hear later on Franz Liszt's Piano Concerto No. 1 with Emmanuel Ax as pianist. We have now an excerpt from an opera by Mussorgsky called Chovanshchina. This is heard in the Rimsky-Korsakov orchestration, as Rimsky-Korsakov reworked a lot of music by his friend Mussorgsky. This is how it's most often heard. London Symphony Orchestra, Sir George Schulte directing. And this is the prelude to the opera, or Dawn Over the River Moskva.

Music is by Richard Strauss now, with Liszt's first piano concerto to come later on. This is composed when Strauss was just on the edge of becoming a world-famous composer. In fact, this was written at the exact same time as his symphonic poem Don Juan, which became so famous so quickly. This is also the last of Strauss's so-called classically oriented works, things like symphonies and sonatas and the like. This is a violin sonata written when Strauss was about 23 years old. And we hear it performed by Sergei Stadler, violin, and Felix Gottlieb, piano.

violinist Sergei Stadler and pianist Felix Gottlieb with music of Richard Strauss, 23-year-old Richard Strauss, when he wrote that violin sonata in E-flat, Opus 18. Stay tuned for Liszt's first piano concerto in just a moment or two. We will hear this genre picture by Hermann Goetz first.

Pianist Adrian Ruiz, and that music by a German composer of the 19th century, Hermann Goetz, one of his genre pictures. Now to Franz Liszt, who composed actually three piano concertos. One of them was rediscovered not long ago, the numbers 1 and 2, famous for so long. Here is the first piano concerto of Liszt. Our performers are Emmanuel Ax and the Philharmonia, directed by Esa-Pekka Salonen, recorded in London in 1992.

That is the first piano concerto by Franz Liszt, sometimes called the Triangle Concerto because of about midway through the piece, that unusual triangle solo. That was the Philharmonia led by Esa-Pekka Salonen, and the piano soloist was Emmanuel Ax. Emmanuel Ax again at the piano, this time accompanying. As he joins Håkan Hagagård, baritone, this is the song Halt, Stop, from the cycle Die Schöne Müllerin of Schubert.

0: The third of the 20 songs making up the song cycle by Franz Schubert, Die schöne Müllerin, Beautiful Girl of the Mill. That one's called Halt, and we heard Håkan Hagagård, baritone, and Emmanuel Ax, piano.
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0: This is called the Serenade Movement by Max Reger, played by the National Chamber Players.

Music by Max Reger. As performed by the National Chamber Players, directed by Lowell Graham, that is a 1904 composition called simply Serenade Movement.

members of the Serenata of London, Anna Noakes, Barry Wilde, George Robertson, performing that 1915 G major serenade by Max Reger. Another serenade. This is by Mozart. Very famous music here. Marlborough Festival Orchestra, Pablo Casals conducting. This is famous as Eine kleine Nachtmusik, a little night music.

That, of course, is Eine kleine Nachtmusik, a little night music by Mozart, as recorded by the Marlborough Festival Orchestra, 1967 recording in Marlborough, Vermont, with Pablo Casals, the conductor, usually famous for his cello playing, of course. Now to Hungarian music. We're going to have a Hungarian Rhapsody of Liszt in just a moment. Here's a piece called Ungarisch, or Hungarian, from the Bagatelles by Miklos Rozsa, played by Sarah Davis Buchner.

Music by the Hungarian composer Miklos Rozsa, Sarah Davis-Buchner at the piano, and that is from 1932, one of a collection of six bagatelles or trifles. And this one is called Ungarisch or Hungarian. We have next one of the Hungarian rhapsodies of Franz Liszt, who wrote 19 for the piano, and six of them were orchestrated by Liszt and also by Franz Doppler. These are, as I say, called Hungarian rhapsodies, but not truly Hungarian. Béla Bartók and Zoltán Kodály in their arrangements of Hungarian folk melodies captured the true spirit of Hungary. This is more gypsy-inspired, so they might better be titled Gypsy Rhapsodies. This one is subtitled, this particular Hungarian rhapsody. It's called the Heroic Elegy and follows the pattern of a csárdás, a slow followed by fast, back and forth, as you'll hear. Here is the Vienna State Opera Orchestra. Anatole Fisturari is the conductor.

Vienna State Opera Orchestra, directed by Anatole Fistulari, in one of the Hungarian Rhapsodies of Liszt. That is the orchestrated Rhapsody number 5 in E minor. This is a brief excerpt from the 8 Scenes of Faust by Hector Berlioz, which was later used in his Damnation of Faust. Philip Kokorinos, baritone, and this is The Story of the Rat.

0: Montreal Symphony and Chorus, Philip Cocorino's baritone, and Charles Dutoit conducting the story of the rat from the 8 scenes of Faust. And I remember singing that part, which is written in 1/4 time, most unusual.
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0: Peter Van de Graaff here to keep you company and bringing you some Russian music right now. Later on, we're going to listen to some dance music, including a suite from Sylvia by Delib. We'll be hearing the Dance Symphony by the American composer Don Gillis, which is quite a bit of fun. Before we get to the two piano suite number one by Anton Arensky, we have a dance from the opera Alieko by Sergei Rachmaninoff, which he composed at the age of just 19 as a graduation exercise from the Moscow Conservatory. This is Pavel Yerfi conducting the Cincinnati Symphony, and from the opera we have the Men's Dance.

a dance from an opera by Sergei Rachmaninoff, who wrote three short operas in his career. This is the first of them and the best known of them. Alieko is the name. And we heard from it The Men's Dance, as recorded by the Cincinnati Symphony Orchestra, Paavo Järvi conducting. We're going to hear some more dance music later on. Suite from Sylvia and a piece called The Dance Symphony by Don Gillis. Del Parkinson, Madeline Fort performing together this suite number one for two pianos by Anton Arjensky.

Madeline Fort and Del Parkinson performing that Suite for Two Pianos, No. 1 by Anton Arensky. Two of the three movements of that piece are dances, a waltz and a polonaise, the waltz being particularly famous, by the way. And it is to dance music as a focus that we now go, and here's a Russian dance. It's a galop from the Ballet Suite No. 1 by Dmitri Shostakovich as Andrei Kostolanets conducts his orchestra.

Andre Castellanets and his orchestra with a gallop from the Ballet Suite No. 1 by Dmitri Shostakovich. A little bit later on, we'll be listening to the Dance Symphony by American composer Don Gillis. Right now, we have a suite from a ballet by Léo Delibes called Sylvia. This is from a disc of famous ballet suites, and this particular one is performed by, let's see, we have the London Symphony directed by Anatoly Fistulari.

The London Symphony Orchestra, conducted by Anatole Fistulari, suite from the ballet Sylvia by Leo Delibes. More dance music now. This is called the Dance Symphony, composed in 1949 by the American Don Gillis. The first movement is Jukebox Jive, then Deep Blues, Waltz of Sorts, and finally the Lowdown Hoedown, Symphony of Varsovia, directed by Ian Hobson.

The last movement's called The Lowdown Hoedown. The Dance Symphony, or Symphony No. 8 by American Don Gillis. Symphony of Varsovia, directed by Ian Hobson. This is from the American Dance Suite of Julius Smith.

0: The Chicken Reel from the American Dance Suite by Julia Smith, performed by the duo Rees and Stoyanov.
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0: We have a couple of very little-known Italian composers here. The first one is Enrico Bossi, born in 1861. We hear a scherzo played by Gillian Weir.

a scherzo by a late 19th century Italian composer, little-known composer named Marco Bossi. Gillian Weir was the organist. Brahms is represented later on with one of his string quartets. I'm Peter Van de Graaff. Thanks for joining me. So little is known about this composer that not only do we not know when he was born or died, not even sure of his first name. It's thought that it's Luigi Otto. And in spite of that, this is a trumpet concerto which has been recorded a few times. Ludwig Güttler solos here with the new Bach Collegium Musicum of Leipzig, led by Max Pommer.

That's some music by a virtually unknown composer. Well, that piece that we just heard has been recorded a few times, but besides that, nothing is known about him. Luigi Otto is his name. His trumpet concerto in E-flat was performed by Ludwig Güttler and the new Bach Collegium Musicum Leipzig, led by Max Pommer. It's on to Brahms. We have a string quartet of his in just a moment. And here is a vocal quartet of his, although it can be sung by chorus, as it is here, the Cologne Chamber Choir with Nächtens at Night.

The Cologne Chamber Choir, directed by Peter Neumann, and Nächtens at Night by Johannes Brahms. Here now is the Colorado String Quartet, music by Johannes Brahms, String Quartet No. 2 in A minor.

The Colorado String Quartet performing the second of the quartets of Johannes Brahms, the Opus 51, number 2 in A minor. We lighten things up now with The Typewriter by Leroy Anderson.

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2: And good morning. I'm Jeffrey Blair. Thank you for allowing me to be a part of your Saturday morning. We've got some wonderful music coming up in the time we get to spend together today. Just in this next hour, Chopin, Tchaikovsky, Sibelius, and a lot more. So you'll definitely want to just relax and enjoy the wonderful music we have for you this morning. Let's get started off with a little piece by Friedrich Delius. Now that we are in the beginnings of autumn, though you probably couldn't tell, this is called Hearing the First Cuckoo in Springtime. The Welsh National Opera Orchestra is led here by Charles Mackerras.

0: The great Maurizio Pollini at the piano with a set of three waltzes, the Opus 64 of Frédéric Chopin, here on Classical 89.5 KMFA. 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Stephen Mills' enchanting reimagining of Shakespeare's beloved comedy brings mischievous fairies, confused lovers, and laugh-out-loud fun to life through classical ballet, with Felix Mendelssohn's music performed by the Austin Symphony Orchestra. Magic, mischief, and mistaken love take center stage in A Midsummer Night's Dream, September 25th through the 27th at the Lawn Center. Tickets and more information at balletaustin.org.
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0: Our next work comes to us from the Italian composer Francesco Geminiani. Here's a Concerto Grosso in C major, his Opus 5, number 3, performed by the group Tafelmusik.

That was the ensemble Tafel Music and their conductor Jean Lamon with a work by Francesco Geminiani, his Concerto Grosso in C Major, Opus 5, Number 3, right here on KMFA. I'm Jeffrey Blair. Good morning. So glad to be here with you. Tchaikovsky is up next with one of his orchestral suites, and this is based on music of Mozart. Tchaikovsky was a big fan of Mozart's music, and so he wanted to pay tribute in this work that he subtitled Mozartiana. Here's the Philharmonia Orchestra, led by Michael Tilson Thomas.

some Tchaikovsky for us this morning, based on music by Mozart. That's an orchestral suite by Tchaikovsky, his suite number 4, opus 61. He nicknamed it Mozartiana because he wanted to write that piece in tribute to Mozart, as well as utilizing some of the melodies that Mozart came up with. We heard Michael Tilson Thomas leading the Philharmonia Orchestra in that performance. Up next, a little bit of Sibelius. This is the Suite Mignon. Naimi Järvi leads the Gothenburg Symphony Orchestra.

0: The Sweet Mignon from Jean Sibelius, the Gothenburg Symphony Orchestra under the baton of Naima Järvi here on KMFA. I'm Jeffrey Blair, so glad to be here with you. We've got music by Henry Purcell, Maurice Ravel, and so much more coming up, so you'll definitely stay where you want it.
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The overture to a work by Mozart, a little operetta singspiel you might think of, called The Impresario. The Boston Baroque was performing under the baton of Martin Perlman in that performance here on KMFA. Good morning. I'm Jeffrey Blair. Thank you for allowing me to be a part of your Saturday morning. A little waltz by Waldteufel is coming up, as well as Henry Purcell, Maurice Ravel, and so much more. Emil Waldteufel's waltz called the Teresa Waltz is what we have. The Slovak State Philharmonic Orchestra is led by Alfred Walter.

0: That's called the Teresa Waltz, or sometimes the Antoinette Waltz. Emil Waldteufel, one of the waltz kings at the time of the Strausses and such. Here, that was Alfred Walter leading the Slovak State Philharmonic Orchestra, right here on KMFA. 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
0: Maurice Ravel is coming up, as well as Johann Stamitz and Cécile Chaminade. We've got Henry Purcell up next. This is a sonata in three parts, and it wasn't the first time he did that. This is number two at that experiment. The Acadian Academy is led here by Nicholas McKeegan.

A sonata in three parts by Henry Purcell. That was Nicholas McKeegan leading the Arcadian Academy here on Classical 89.5. Our next work is from Maurice Ravel. It's called The Spanish Hour, and it was based on some music from a little play that Maurice Ravel got to write the music for. Here's the group Isaranisti performing.

The Spanish Hour. That's the nickname of that piece by Maurice Ravel. Some music he wrote to go along with a play of the same name. E. Saranisti was performing for us here on Classical 89.5. I'm Jeffrey Blair. Good morning. So glad that you're here. And Johann Stamitz brings us next music from about the middle part of the 18th century in central Germany. There was a very famous group of musicians called the Mannheim School, and even Mozart went there to learn a little bit about writing music. One of the leading lights of that Mannheim School was Johann Stamitz, and that's what we have next, his orchestral trio in C major. Richard Armstrong leads the New Zealand Chamber Orchestra.

The Opus 1, Number 1 of Johann Stamitz. That was an orchestral trio in C major. The New Zealand Chamber Orchestra with Richard Armstrong conducting here on Classical 89.5. Let's see, Cécile Chaminade coming up next. She was a wonderful composer and performer right around the end of the 19th and early part of the 20th century. In fact, she was so popular that in the United States there was a little groups called Chaminade Societies, where they would sit around and listen to somebody play some of the music and then play some for themselves. A concertino for flute and orchestra by Chaminade is what we have next. Flutist Susan Milan joins the City of London Sinfonia, led by Richard Hickox.

0: Music for flute and orchestra by Cécile Chaminade. Susan Millan was our flutist with the City of London Sinfonia and conductor Richard Hickox here on Classical 89.5. Well, coming up in the next little while, we'll hear from Dvorak, from Bach, Schumann. My goodness, all sorts of wonderful stuff coming up.
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2: If you have siblings, you probably understand the delicate balance between a peaceful household and, well, the alternative. Sibling rivalry and tension is only natural, but over the course of history, it's also been seen what's possible when siblings decide to collaborate toward a shared goal, certainly in the world of music. Hello, I'm Loke Karuna, and on this edition of Noteworthy, it's not sibling rivalry, but rather sibling unity, as realized by Anthony and Tamare McGill. Anthony and Tamare hail from Chicago, where their journeys as musicians began, Anthony with the clarinet and Tamare with the flute. As their respective careers flourished separately, their ability to play together also continued to develop. In 2018, they both returned to Chicago to collaborate with the local youth symphony, creating this clarinet and flute feature by Michael Abels called Winged Creatures.

Just like the two wings of that proverbial creature, the McGill brothers continue to work both separately and together, inspiring the next generation to take flight in ways that push the industry into the future. Anthony and Damari McGill, two of today's most celebrated musicians and one of history's most noteworthy set of siblings. Noteworthy is a production of WDAV Classical Public Radio.

One of the Slavonic Dances by Antonín Dvořák, originally written for the piano, and piano forehands, actually. The Slavonic Dances came in two sets, and both of them are just phenomenal in how they develop various melodies. The Slavonic Dance, Opus 72, number 1, is the work we just heard. Jiří Beletávek leading the Czech Philharmonic in that performance. I'm Jeffrey Blair. Thank you for allowing me to be a part of your Saturday morning. We've got Robert Schumann coming up, as well as Giuseppe Verdi. Johann Sebastian Bach is next with the Violin Concerto in A minor. The violinist is Deborah Nemtanu with the Paris Chamber Orchestra, led by Sasha Gutzel.

Some Bach for us this morning. The Violin Concerto No. 1 in A minor, BWV 1041. Violinist Deborah Nemtanu joined in with the Paris Chamber Orchestra, led by Sasha Gutzel, here on Classical 89.5. 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Our next work is called Scenes from Childhood. This is the work of Robert Schumann for piano. Tiffany Poon is our pianist with the Kinderscenen.

Robert Schumann's work for the piano called Kindersienen, or Scenes from Childhood. Our pianist was Tiffany Poon here on Classical 89.5 KMFA. Franz Ignaz Beck, a very interesting gentleman, and one that we'll mention here in just a second. Franz Ignaz Beck was born and worked right around the middle part of the 18th century, but he was a bit of a bad boy. That's right. He got kicked out of an orchestra and then made his way to Venice, where he was eloping with the 14-year-old daughter of his employer, and had to flee to Paris, where he finally straightened up and wrote some really great music. Here's the Symphony in F Major, Opus 3, Number 1 by Beck. La Stagione Frankfurt is led by Michael Schneider.

0: From Franz Beck, that was the Symphony in F Major, his Opus 3, number 1. Michael Schneider leading La Stagione Frankfurt here on KMFA.
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0: This morning at 11 on 89.5 KMFA. Verdi's La Traviata is one of the great, great operas of all time. And we have a waltz from La Traviata as performed by the Cincinnati Pops and conductor Eric Kunzel.

0: A little waltz from Giuseppe Verdi's La Traviata. That was the Cincinnati Pops and conductor Eric Hunzel performing on Classical 89.5 KMFA. Coming up in the next little bit, we'll hear from Georges Bizet, from Arthur Honegger, and so much more great music coming up. Don't go anywhere.
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That was a work entitled An English Overture by the English composer Paul Lewis. Gavin Sutherland leading the Royal Ballet Sinfonia in that performance here on KMFA. I'm Jeffrey Blair. Good morning. We have some great music coming up, so sit back and relax with your favorite morning beverage or take KMFA with you on the app and go out and get some exercise, walk the dog, or just have a walk around Town Lake, whatever you feel like. We've got the great music for you, so keep it right here on KMFA. The Symphony No. 1 of Georges Bizet is the work we have next. Here's the Paris Orchestra, led by Simeon Bischkov.

0: The Symphony No. 1 of Georges Bizet, that was the Paris Orchestra led by Semyon Bishkov here on Classical 89.5.
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0: Work next for cello and piano from a composer by the name of Wilhelm Fitzhagen. This is a concert waltz, his Opus 31, and our cellist is Ben Capps, with pianist Vasily Primakov.

A concert waltz by Wilhelm Fitzhagen. That was cellist Ben Capps and pianist Vasily Primakov performing here on KMFA. Don't forget, coming up at the top of the hour, it will be Wind and Rhythm with lots of great music for band and for wind ensembles. Then at 11 o'clock, we get to hear from our younger musicians with From the Top. And then Guillermo Delgado comes in at noon to carry us all through the afternoon. So lots of great music yet to come here on KMFA. I'm Jeffrey Blair, and we have Artur Onegger as our next composer. This little summer pastoral is being performed by the Capitol Orchestra, led by Michel Plasson.

From the 20th century composer Arthur Honegger. That was a little summer pastorale. The Capitole Orchestra, led by Michel Plasson, in that performance on Classical 89.5 KMFA. We've got time for one more little work. It's from the composer Jan Tiersen, and it's called Pours Gorette. We feature violinist and conductor Angèle Dubois with her ensemble La Pietà.

0: The ensemble La Pietà and their violinist and conductor Angèle Dubois. The work from composer Jan Tiersen called Pours Gorette here on Classical 89.5 KMFA. I'm Jeffrey Blair. Thank you for allowing me to be a part of your Saturday morning, and I hope you have a wonderful day.
1: 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On key and off beat.
2: Welcome to Wind and Rhythm, the radio show dedicated to band music. Hi, I'm David Lawrence, and on this episode, we are celebrating the flute, an amazing instrument that traces its history back tens of thousands of years. And in the modern era, it's an instrument used not only as the higher voice in bands and orchestras, but also as a solo instrument or even in small ensembles. And we'll get to hear some of the flute's versatility with works by Deborah Anderson, Robert Dick, Joaquin Rodrigo, Chick Corea, Frank DeKelly, and more, all right here at The Gathering Place for people who love band music, Wind and Rhythm. Thank you for joining us. So let's begin with this excerpt from Michael Moore's Sonata Latino. It's a special work for flute and wind ensemble that combines Latin, jazz, and classical music. Here's the U.S. Army Concert Band with Kendra Craven on flute. This is the third movement, Bossa Merengova.

And that was Bossa Marengova from Sonata Latino by Michael Moore. And now here's a very fun piece by Ian Duncan Anthony Clark. It's entitled Great Train Race for Solo Flute, with the subtitle The Flute as You Don't Usually Hear It. It includes a lot of advanced techniques for flute, like some fast tonguing and multiphonics, for instance, and it's played here expertly by flutist Jasmine Choi.

And then we have a beautiful piece for flute ensemble by Deborah Anderson, written to capture, she writes, the warm and delightful personality of a friend. Here is the National Flute Choir, as directed by Amy Rice Blumenthal, with Reveries.

And that was Reveries by Deborah Anderson. Now here's another piece for unaccompanied flute, this one by composer Robert Dick. It's based on a 12-bar blues form, and like the Great Train Race we heard before, it includes a lot of bends and slides and other engaging techniques that really expand what we might think of as the traditional classic flute sound. Played here by Nina Asimakopoulos, this is Fish Are Jumping.

The adagio from Concierto de Aranjuez by Joaquin Rodrigo is a beloved piece of music that, while originally written for guitar, has been adapted by many, many different instrumentalists. And here, it's combined with jazz fusion composer Chick Corea's Spain. It's played here by Nestor Torres.

0: And that was Adagio from Concierto de Aranjuez by Joaquin Rodrigo, with Spain by Chick Corea. Now we need to take a quick breather here, but in just a moment, we're going to be back with a very special concerto by composer Frank Tekeli, right here at The Gathering Place, for people who love band music. I'm David Lawrence, and this is Wind and Rhythm.
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0: Welcome back to Wind and Rhythm. I'm David Lawrence, and for this episode, we are celebrating the flute. So far, we've heard pieces for solo flute, flute choir, and flute features with larger ensembles, many of them exploring all the various musical qualities and timbres the instrument is capable of. And now, we have a concerto written by Frank Tekeli that works in many of those qualities in one masterful work. There are three movements. The first one is Game, which was inspired by video games played by Tekeli's son. He writes, "The rapid interaction between the soloist and the ensemble suggests a competition, a fun game, with no clear winner in the end." The second movement is a tribute to the late wife of the main commissioner of the concerto, and was also inspired by a Sarah Tisdale poem, A Little While. It reads in part, "A little while when I am gone, my life will live in music after me, as spun foam lifted and borne on after the wave is lost in the full sea. A while these nights and days will burn in song with the bright frailty of foam, living in the night before they turn back to nothingness that is their home." And the third movement, writes Tekeli, serves as a bright and a joyous contrast to the second movement, and moves alternately between ebullient dance-like energy and carefree lyricism. Here is the North Texas Wind Symphony under Eugene Corporon with Jim Walker on flute. This is Silver Lining.

And that was Silver Lining by Frank DeKelly. Well, thank you for joining us for these fantastic, fanciful flute features. I'm David Lawrence, and it has been a pleasure sharing this music with you. Our theme this week was performed by the Indiana University of Pennsylvania Brass under the direction of Jack Stamp. Wind and Rhythm is produced by Eric Noble, and Brad Perita maintains our website, windandrhythm.com, as well as our Facebook, X, and Instagram accounts. Our executive director is Paul Stanifer. Wind and Rhythm is distributed by PRX, the Public Radio Exchange. And thanks again for joining us here at the Gathering Place for people who love band music. I'm David Lawrence, and this is Wind and Rhythm.

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And thank you again for joining us here at The Gathering Place for people who love band music. I'm David Lawrence, and this is Wind and Rhythm.

0: Join me each week on Concierto for a celebration of the Hispanic contribution to classical music. I'm Frank Dominguez. This week, we observe Hispanic Heritage Month in the U.S. by sampling the legacy of the Spanish guitar in music by Fernando Sor, Francisco Tárrega, and Joaquin Turina. That's next time on Concierto.
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3: Hello, my name is Chloe Robertson, a 15-year-old bassoonist from Rockville, Maryland, and today I will be performing the fourth movement of the Foch Bassoon Sonata in C major with pianist Dasha Gabay, here on From the Top. I hope you enjoy.

0: Welcome to From the Top, where outstanding young musicians come to play. I'm your host, pianist Peter Dugan. You just heard the fourth movement of the Sonata in C Major for Bassoon by Johann Friedrich Fosch, performed by 15-year-old Jack Kent Cook young artist Chloe Robertson from Rockville, Maryland. The pianist was Dasha Gabay. Today, our exceptional young performers will share stories about their unique journeys, including the kids' cartoon that motivated a Georgia teen to pick up the French horn, and a percussionist from South Carolina who loves playing Bach on the marimba. But first, let's get to know more about Chloe Robertson, the bassoonist who led off our show.
1: My name is Chloe Robertson, I'm 15 years old, and I play the bassoon. My band teacher in sixth grade actually recommended it to me because I've been playing violin for a few years before I came to middle school. I've never been in a band before, and I didn't know anything about woodwind or brass instruments. And when they told me about the bassoon, I was very excited because I've never even heard that instrument. So I did a lot of research. I looked into a lot of YouTube videos, especially lots of recordings. And I said, wow, this is really a funky and unusual instrument. I really want to play it. My teacher originally gave me this particular movement because of its virtuosity and its technical challenges. He really wanted me to go outside of the box and just challenge myself as much as possible. There are a lot of fast runs in this piece, so I made sure to practice very slowly with the metronome and just get it very comfortable under my fingers. And I decided to submit this piece to From the Top because bassoon is not really known as a soloistic or outgoing instrument, so this movement in particular really contradicts that idea. The finger technique and dexterity isn't too difficult because I've played a couple of instruments in the past, but the hardest thing for me is definitely breathing and endurance. I've never stuck to sports or any athletic activities, and so endurance is really difficult, and that's what I've struggled with. My mom really pushed me to do yoga. I really didn't want to, but I'm glad I did because I guess you could count it as an athletic activity. And I actually really liked it because at least I was doing something physical, but it wasn't super hardcore. When I was 12, I got to perform at Carnegie Hall. It was very fun. I was definitely very nervous, but when I got there, I just took in the whole scene. It was a very beautiful hall. That was one of the moments where I realized, I said, wow, that was very nerve-wracking, but I hope I can do it again a lot. As soon as I added bassoon, I started expanding what musical things I did. More ensembles started with more chamber groups. I applied for summer camps for the first time last year. Bassoon in particular really helped grow my love for music because I found the right people. They were so dedicated and also kind and supportive people. Wow, your tone was really nice. Just even small comments like that, especially because bassoon is such an unknown instrument. Not a lot of people know about it. I'm really dedicated and focused about being able to do it in college and a career, but I also don't want it to go by too quickly. So I really try to enjoy the little moments like this. In a blink of an eye, it's gonna be over. I hope I can become the teacher who I've always wanted to have. Being able to tell at least one person in the future, hey, just trust the process, remember why you love doing music. Being able to do that is so rewarding.
0: 15-year-old bassoonist and Jack Kent Cook young artist Chloe Robertson from Rockville, Maryland. Up next, a French horn player hailing from Stonecrest, Georgia. He's the recipient of our Tim Banker Talent Development Award. It's 18-year-old Sean Mouzon performing Hunter's Moon by Gilbert Vinter with Choo Choo Hoo at the piano.

0: I'm joined now by Sean the Huntsman Muzan, the French hornist who just performed Gilbert Vinter's Hunter's Moon. He's 18 years old from Stonecrest, Georgia. Choo Choo Hoo was at the piano for that performance. Sean, that was incredible.
1: Thank you. Thank you.
0: So tell me a little bit about the Hunter's Moon piece that we just heard, because I must confess, I wasn't familiar with this music before you brought it to us.
1: Well, you know, I feel a special connection to Hunter's Moon, specifically as goes the nickname.
0: So, yeah, we got to have a little context about your name since you brought it up. So you go by Sean the Huntsman Muzan. So what is the origin of that?
1: Yes, the Huntsman. That was given to me by my first instructor, who is a clarinet player, Mr. T.C. Spivey Hall. He says it's from a TV show that featured like a horn sound, right? Originally, it was four of us and we were the Huntsmen, plural. And we were all in high school together, all different grades. But the goal was for him to take us out of the ensemble and us to get back in the wind ensemble and be a totally different section, right? So we went to this training camp. He took us through it like 2 weeks. By the end of it, one person dropped out, another person dropped out, and it ended up just being me who finished the whole thing. And the Huntsmen, plural, just turned into the Huntsman.
0: Talk to me a little bit about growing up in Georgia. You're from Stonecrest, Georgia. How did you first get exposed to music at a young age?

0: age. I had a lot of influence around me musically. The HBCU culture is very strong in that area, and that's originally what I got started up. I was the only French horn player for both years of elementary school, and it wasn't until I got to sixth grade at Salem Middle School that I was finally in like a full section-ish. And that's because Salem Middle School marches with the high school, which has the marching band, and that's how I started playing the mellophone in sixth grade.
1: So let's define some of these terms, which might not be known to most classical listeners. What is a mellophone, and how did you start playing that?
0: A mellophone is a bell front marching instrument in the key of F. It would be the equivalent of a French horn in the marching band setting.
1: With mellophone, do you also stick your hand in the bell or no?
0: No.
1: Okay.
0: Mellophone, you hold like this. Think of it, it's literally just a fat trumpet. You hold it, that's all it is.
2: A fat trumpet. Now we're talking in a way I can understand. Thank you.
0: It's funny you mentioned that, because I remember going to practices some days like with the French horn, because there wouldn't be a mellophone to use. So sometimes I would be the only kid there in a marching band setting with all these other like big, high energy, loud instruments, and I just have this little French horn.
1: And why did you first choose the French horn? How did you wind up landing on that?
0: Ooh, that's a good story, Mama. I'm just going to love to hear this one. Okay. So, Little Einsteins is a show I grew up on. Quincy is the one who played all the instruments. In the episode, The Little Whale, Quincy would play this Mozart horn concerto. And he plays it sort of like this little whale call, and the baby whale comes out, right? This is baby whale. And he, like, the baby whale gets lost in the episode, and he uses that same horn call to get it to come back to its mother. So I remember watching Quincy play the French horn on TV and listening to that music. I didn't know what it was at the time, but I was like, I like that. That's cool. So In fourth grade, when our band teacher came around with a wagon of just instruments and he played them all, he passed out a sheet after, and I didn't really recognize anything else on the sheet, but I did see the French horn. So I was like, well, I saw Quincy play the French horn. I can do that too. Mm-hmm. So it pretty much started off a kid's cartoon, and that's how it got started. But makes sense for an elementary schooler. So,
1: of course. I love it. I love hearing those stories. I've got to congratulate you on being the recipient of our Tim Banker Talent Development Award here at From the Top.
0: Thank you so, so much.
1: Talk to me a little bit about what that means to you and what you plan to do with some of the support from the funds.
0: The scholarship has been absolutely fundamental to part of my career already, with auditioning for so many schools around the country, and then still going into my professional career now. I couldn't be more grateful that I have the support to not just make music, but also share it and hopefully leave a positive impact on others as well. And now I have something else to build up off on instead of just like starting from scratch, which is great.
1: What do you feel music has to offer the world, either to performers like yourself, but also to folks who get to hear you perform?
0: I love this question. I think music is one of the very few things that can really bring people together. And that is one thing I hope to offer with my horn. Our job as a musician is to make people feel things. We want to bring up emotions. We want to make people see pictures with their ears. And I get so excited talking about that, because that's literally like a superpower. Like, you get to influence people like for the better. Once you get in that space and you take command of the position you hold, you are in power. You control that space. You can influence people with whatever ensemble, or even if you're just by yourself with piano, or even if you're just playing for family and friends. Music has so, so much power, and I'm hoping to show people that they can get more joy.
1: Well, you've just brought so much joy to so many people already, and you've been a true inspiration. Congratulations on all of your achievements. It's been great to have you here on From the Top.
0: Of course. Thank you guys so much.
1: Our Tim Banker Talent Development Award recipient, Sean the Huntsman Muzan from Stonecrest, Georgia, an 18-year-old French horn player.
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2: Next, let's head to Simpsonville, South Carolina, and introduce you to percussionist Dylan Goldbach, a 17-year-old Jack Kent Cook young artist. Welcome to From the Top, Dylan.
4: Hey, thanks for having me.
2: Yeah, it's our pleasure. What are you going to be performing today?
4: I'll be playing the second movement of Rumble Strips by Gordon Stout.
2: Great. Whenever you're ready, take it from the top.

0: We just heard 17-year-old percussionist Dylan Goldbach from Simpsonville, South Carolina, perform the second movement of Gordon Stout's Rumble Strips. Dylan, that was an amazing performance. Congratulations.
1: Thank you so much.
0: I'm kind of curious about this piece. How did you find it, and what attracts you to music like this?
1: All of Stout's music is not entirely atonal, but definitely on the verge of it. The music uses a lot of sixths, where both the mallets and the hand are playing at the same time. And that's actually because his grip is slightly different than normal. Instead of the outside mallet going between the pointer and the ring finger, like mine does, his goes between the middle and ring finger. So his natural resting spot is a sixth. So that's a large part of the reason why he writes a lot of sixths.
0: So how did you first come to be a marimbist?
1: All through middle school and elementary school, I was homeschooled, starting from the age of really two. Even before then, I was kind of like beaten out, like rhythms. Just, I mean, I'm sure they weren't great rhythms being 1 year old, but my parents kind of picked up on that and they got me a drum set when I was two. Fast forward to middle school, my mom's always looking for opportunities for my sister and I to participate in and kind of meet people being homeschooled and stuff. So she enrolled me in only the band class in our local middle school. That's where I was introduced to playing marimba, timpani, concert snare drum.
0: I think it's so interesting to be a percussionist because it implies a level of proficiency over so many different instruments. If you're like at a first day of a new symphony program, you might get assigned to timpani, you might get assigned to vibraphone, or you might get assigned to, say, snare drum. Which one are you like crossing your fingers wishing to be assigned to?
1: A large part of it depends on the piece. In National Youth Orchestra this summer, I was assigned timpani on Bartok Concerto for Orchestra. That's definitely the part I was crossing my fingers for on that.
0: Oh, yeah.
1: Also, the snare drum part, I mean, you basically have a whole solo movement. That's really cool. But it really depends on the piece. Like, if we were playing Scheherazade, I would be like, please, snare drum.
0: I remember hearing the Firebird live for the first time and the bass drum hit at the end of Firebird and watching that percussionist just hit that drum with all of his might. And I thought that would be the coolest feeling in the world.
1: Yeah.
0: And I've since actually had a situation where I played a concerto on the first half of a concert and they did Firebird on the second half. And I was watching in the wings and I was standing right behind the bass drum player. And I seen him just like getting pumped up, getting amped. And I'm like, yeah, it's coming. So I see what you're saying. Like, it's all about what is that role in the piece of music. What about the weirdest or strangest percussion instrument that you've come across or that you've had the opportunity to play?
1: That's a tough one because all the weird stuff's kind of become normal to me in a way. One that comes to mind is like flexitone. It's
0: flexitone.
1: Like a, yeah, it's like a metal like sheet that has two plastic beaters on either side and you kind of just change the pitch. There's one called Thunder Sheet, which is similar.
0: Oh, yeah.
1: Yeah, just a giant sheet of metal.
0: Really. What about the Mahler box?
1: Yeah, Mahler box. I was going to mention that earlier when you were talking about bass drum on Firebird. That's another one. You just go crazy.
0: So it was really fun to hear you play some contemporary music today. Are there works from other composers that you really love to perform?
1: Yeah. Oh, yeah. Bach. That's one of my favorite composers to play on the marimba. His music, it takes a lot of you to play it. You have to phrase the melodies. You have all these counter melodies. You have the bass line. And then on marimba, you also have to think about the technical aspect since it's not made for the instrument. Sometimes you might just be playing a scale down in one mallet and it's pretty quick. And then you're playing a bass line with the other one. I'm always trying to get the warmest sound possible when I'm playing Bach. A lot of the time I'm going to use softer mallets. Sometimes I even play it an octave down than it's written, just so I get more resonance out of the keys. When I'm playing contemporary music, I'm still trying to capture the composer's intentions, but a lot of the time it's more like reading notes off the page, where when I'm playing like Baroque music, I think there's a more artistic freedom in it.
0: How do the various stylistic experiences benefit you as a player?
1: I think it's always a good idea to be working on a piece. It doesn't have to be Bach, but something a little more along those lines, kind of like splitting your brain into two halves, like one half for Bach and then one half for contemporary. I think when those halves come together, they can really help each other out and create a better product.
0: That holistic approach to musicianship is so important. Dylan, I just want to say thanks for being here We are super proud of you, all you've accomplished. Thank you for sharing that great performance with us today.
1: Yeah,
0: thank you. It's been a pleasure to have you. Dylan Goldbach, our 17-year-old percussionist from Simpsonville, South Carolina. Peter Dugan here, and I just want to say thank you to Gerald and Susan Slavitt. Their support makes it possible for you and me to meet outstanding young musicians together each and every week. Thank you.
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6: Hello, my name is Leila Mostaghimi. I'm 16 years old and I play the clarinet. Today I'm going to be playing the second movement of the second Brahms Sonata for clarinet and piano. Here on From the Top.

0: I'm joined now by Leila Mostaghimi, our 16-year-old clarinetist who just performed that gorgeous Brahms. She's from Newton, Massachusetts. I'm Peter Dugan. I was at the piano. Leila, I adore that piece, but I have to say, I've only ever played it with violists. Thank you for bringing it on its original instrument.
1: Yeah, I love playing that piece. I think that it's really fun to like capture like the appassionato like feeling of the, it's almost like a stormy, like very characteristic of Brahms. It was really fun bringing that to life with you.
0: Tell me about your rich musical life.
1: I've really enjoyed just playing music in general, regardless of the instrument. I find that like when you're performing live and you're just truly in the moment and you just feel like free and you're truly into the music, you reach the point where it like transcends the instrument. And that's ultimately my goal. Another thing that I've been doing a lot recently is I've been playing a lot of jazz, which I've also found to be really fun. For a while, I would say that I was very much resistant. I was very much like a purebred classical musician.
0: Wow.
1: And I was very much opposed to being involved in any other sort of music. But last year, we played this piece called The Mooch by Duke Ellington.
0: Oh, yeah.
1: And
0: I know that tune.
1: For me, it was the first time that I really had something like that. And initially, I was like, this is like, what am I doing here? Like what, how did I end up here? But I really like got into it. And by the end of the year, I think the way that we approached it was so different than the beginning of the year. And it was just like inspiring transformation, I feel.
0: Let's go back now to the beginning of your musical journey. How did things all start?
1: So I started piano when I was 5 years old. And I still have the same piano teacher that I did when I was five. Like
0: wow.
1: Really a great musical like mentor in my life. And then I started playing clarinet when I was seven. Our teacher was reading us a book, and it was a book about the blues. It was fully a book about jazz. And I didn't even register that until many years later.
0: Wow.
1: But in the book, there was a little boy, and he decided that he wanted to play the clarinet. And he asked his parents to get a clarinet, and he started playing clarinet. And I remember looking at that book, and then after that being like, I want to do that. So I asked my parents, like, hey, can I start playing clarinet? And they were very surprised. I think they anticipated that when I was going to pick up an instrument other than piano, it would have been violin or like some other instrument. So clarinet was kind of a unique choice. But it's very funny because when I started playing, I was very much a classical player. And looking back at that, I find that very interesting.
0: That is interesting. So since then, you've also picked up alto saxophone.
1: Yes. I play a lot of soprano sax as well, and then flute.
0: Wow.
1: Yeah.
0: Okay, well, having established all of that, who is Leila Mostaghimi, the artist?
1: That's it. It's a really big question. I would say that like my faith and everything, like I'm part of the Baha'i faith. It's like this religion that believes in the oneness of humanity and like the unity of people. And I would say that very much informs how I play and how I approach things. There's this quote, work done in the spirit of service is the highest form of worship. And I very much associate that with my playing. My ultimate goal is to connect with the audience and make them feel something. And I feel that when you're in the heat of the moment, like in those most amazing times in live performances, like that's when it really just feels like almost like spiritual to me.
0: Has there been a specific moment or musical experience where you felt that synchronicity with your spirituality?
1: Yeah, you know, so when we have religious gatherings, there actually are like musical selections that you're able to perform.
0: Mm-hmm.
1: And it's not like strict. There have been a few times where I've like, you know, played on clarinet, like a medley of different like religious songs because we have like melodies that they're like quotes, religious quotes that we put to song. So they have like melodies associated with them. The same way that there'd be like a hymn or like some other thing in a different culture or tradition.
0: Sure.
1: And I think it's wonderful because if I'm doing that on like clarinet or a different instrument, there's literally no restrictions in what I can do. Because I mean, obviously you have to be respectful, but like, it's not jazz, it's not classical, it's not confined to one like genre. So I can just really just improvise and just play whatever I want to. And that's when I feel like most free, I feel, in what I'm able to play, because I'm just not confined by anything. And the only thing that you're trying to do is communicate. I would say that's like the most free that I've felt when I've been playing.
0: Leila, for someone who's 16 years old, you know so much about yourself already and you understand your power as an artist so deeply already. It's been an honor to get to know you and to make music with you today. Thanks so much for joining us here on From the Top.
1: It's been incredible. Thank you so much.
0: Leila Mostaghimi, our 16-year-old clarinetist from Newton, Massachusetts. Let's stay in New England now to learn more about our next performer. He's currently studying at the Interlochen Arts Academy, but he hails from Trenton, Maine.
2: My name is Bryce Ames. I'm 17 years old, and I play the tuba. Growing up in Maine, it's incredible. It's gorgeous there. There's a huge amount of just natural wildlife. I live right outside of Acadia National Park. Incredible views there. Just mind-blowing. I'd say from the time I was 10 to probably about 13, me and my neighbors, every day we would always go and play out in the woods. Growing up, I was doing a lot of knitting. I first learned knitting from my grandmother when I was 12. It's really fun. I like it. It keeps my hands busy. All the hand-eye coordination and the linkage between different muscles, that's what I really like. Even with the tuba, it's just a lot of the hand motions and stuff. I think it's really cool. My high school, they technically had an orchestra, but it was just string players. I don't think I knew there was brass, woodwinds, or percussion in orchestras until maybe halfway through my freshman year. My band teacher been asking if anyone wanted to play the tuba. I think at first it was half jokingly, half serious, and I really wanted to play a brass instrument, so I got my hands on a tuba. I really love Interlochen. I get to play in an orchestra and wind symphony 4 times a week for 2 hours. The conductors are great. Everyone is at an equal playing level, and it's such a pleasure to get to be with them. I've committed to a university to pursue a bachelor's in music performance. I'll be going to the University of Kansas. It's a lot warmer. I'm really excited to have a tuba player for a teacher. I've only had other brass instrument players for teachers. My first teacher, he was a trumpet player, and now my current teacher at Interlochen plays the trombone. We're getting close. It's been 3 years now. It is something greater than myself that I'm able to dedicate all that I have to give to it. I really love it, and I look forward to playing each day. I have the willingness and the want to learn. For one, it's the biggest brass instrument, so obviously that means it's the coolest. You don't have to strain your hands holding it up for minutes at a time during a piece. You'll grow big, strong muscles from carrying around all day, and it's just about loudest brass instrument. That's also pretty fun at times, and you can make some really cool music on it. I'm Bryce Ames, currently at the Interlochen Arts Academy, and I'll be performing Ray Fawn Williams' Concerto for Bass, Tuba, and Orchestra here on From the Top.

17-year-old tuba player Bryce Ames, a Jack Kent Cooke young artist from Trenton, Maine, with the prelude to Ralph Vaughan Williams' Concerto for Bass Tuba. The pianist is Dr. Haemin Kim. Today's episode is dedicated in memory of our former colleague and friend, Tom Vinieri, who recently passed. Tom was beloved and made an immeasurable impact on the From the Top community and the countless young musicians whose lives he touched, including mine. I was lucky enough to work with Tom when I was first on the show as a teenager many years ago. Tom served as From the Top's music director for 12 years, mentoring and collaborating with more than 1,200 alumni during his tenure. He led the music production for more than 250 episodes of our radio show, as well as for our Emmy Award-winning PBS series, From the Top at Carnegie Hall. Tom was also a brilliant composer whose work earned deep respect throughout the classical music community. In tribute to Tom and his extraordinary talents, we will close today's episode with his composition, There Will Come Soft Rains. This work was commissioned by the Columbus Children's Choir and by Deborah Price and Chamber Music Connection, an Ohio music program with which Tom developed a close relationship through his work with From the Top. Thank you for joining us today and for being a part of our From the Top fabric. I look forward to meeting you here next week on From the Top. And now, let's enjoy There Will Come Soft Rains. Thanks, Tom.

Thanks to the engineers who helped this episode's performances happen. Daniel Mears at Blue House Productions, Gavin Calzaretta at 460 Sound Studios, Matt Morgan at Sit and Spin Studios, Mei-Shuan Lee at Berklee College of Music, and Michael Culler at Interlochen Public Radio. This episode of From the Top was produced by Megan Swan, Simon Rentner, and Ron Scalzo. 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Our associate producer and mastering engineer is Rodrigo Cuenca, and our production manager is Amanda Roth. From the Top's executive director is Gretchen Nielsen. 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

The Candide Overture by Leonard Bernstein. David Zinman conducted the Baltimore Symphony Orchestra in that performance. Good afternoon, I'm Guillermo Delgado, and welcome to Saturday Matinee on Classical 89.5. I hope you're having a great weekend and you're ready for some great music. This hour, coming up, we have music by Mendelssohn, as well as William Grant Still. Right now, a performance by pianist Enid Catan. This is the Cantate Bleu No. 2 by Cécile Chaminade.

0: 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I'm Guillermo Delgado, and this is Classical 89.5 Saturday Matinee.
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0: Music next by William Grant Still, who is known as the Dean of African American Composers. This is his first symphony, which is celebrated as the first symphony written by an African American composer performed by a major United States orchestra. It premiered in Rochester in 1931. It's the Afro-American Symphony in A-flat major. This is the Chicago Sinfonietta performing, led by Paul Freeman.

0: The Symphony No. 1 in A-flat major by William Grant Still. Known as the Afro-American Symphony, we heard the Chicago Sinfonietta perform, led by Paul Freeman. I'm Guillermo Delgado, and this is Saturday Matinee on Classical 89.5.
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0: I hope you're enjoying your weekend. I'm Guillermo Delgado here on Saturday Matinee. Remember, you can also tune in tomorrow for KMFA by request starting at 1 p.m. And if there's music you'd like to request for Sunday afternoons, you can email us during the week at requests@kmfa.org. I hope to see an email from you next. Music by another American composer now, Arthur Foote, who was a member of a group of composers known as the Boston Six. That group also included Amy Beach and George Chadwick, amongst others. This is Arthur Foote's three pieces for flute, oboe, and cello. Here's the Huntingdon Trio performing.

0: Three pieces for flute, oboe, and cello by American composer Arthur Foote. The Huntingdon Trio performed here on KMFA. I hope you're having a good weekend. I'm Guillermo Delgado. Music by Mendelssohn coming up.
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0: Music by Felix Mendelssohn next. This tone poem was first performed in 1828. It's based on two separate poems by Goethe, A Calm Sea and A Prosperous Voyage. We'll hear the Bamberg Symphony, led by Klaus-Peter Flohr.

Calm Sea and Prosperous Voyage by Felix Mendelssohn. We hear the Bamberg Symphony Orchestra, led by Klaus-Peter Flohr. Here on Classical 89.5, I'm Guillermo Delgado. Hope you're having a wonderful Saturday afternoon.

0: Ending this hour with music by Germaine Taillefer. That was the Hommage à Debussy, pianist Quinn Nguyen performed here on Classical 89.5. I'm Guillermo Delgado.
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Music by Smetana, the father of Czech music. That was the overture to his comic opera, The Bartered Bride. We hear the Chicago Symphony Orchestra, led by Fritz Reiner, kicking off the 1 o'clock hour on Saturday matinee. I'm Guillermo Delgado, and I'm glad you're with us today. We have music this hour by Beethoven later on, as well as Shostakovich. Right now, we'll hear guitarist Jerome Ducharme perform music by Joaquin Rodrigo, three Spanish pieces.

0: Three Spanish Pieces by Joaquin Rodrigo. We heard guitarist Jerome Ducharme perform on Classical 89.5 KMFA. I'm Guillermo Delgado. I hope you're enjoying Saturday Matinee today. Don't forget you can tune in tomorrow to KMFA's Kids on Key School Spotlight broadcast. 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
0: This is Saturday Matinee, and I'm Guillermo Delgado. Here's Handel's Concerto Grosso No. 3 in G major. The Handel and Haydn Society is performing, led by Christopher Hogwood.

0: Christopher Hogwood led the Handel and Haydn Society. That was Handel's Concerto Grosso No. 3 in G major.
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0: I'm Guillermo Delgado. I'm glad you're with us this weekend. Remember, if there's music you'd like to hear on Sunday afternoons, that's tomorrow, you can tune into KMFA by request. If there's specific music you'd like to hear, you can always email us during the week. Email us at requests@kmfa.org. And if you do that during the week, we can get the music queued up by the weekends. And you can tune in to hear that music Sundays from 1 p.m. to 5 p.m. And today we have some music by Shostakovich next, his Ballet Suite No. 2. Here's the Scottish National Orchestra, led by Neyma Järvi.

0: The Ballet Suite No. 2 by Dmitri Shostakovich. That was the Scottish National Orchestra. They performed under the baton of Nema Yervi. Music here on Saturday Matinee on Classical 89.5. I'm Guillermo Delgado, and I hope you're having a wonderful weekend. We've got music for you next by Beethoven.
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0: We're really lucky here in Austin to have so many wonderful world-class musicians who call this city their home, including our next two performers, Bjorn Sang and Anton Nell. We'll hear them perform 12 variations on a theme from Mozart's The Magic Flute. This music is by Beethoven.

An incredible performance. That was Beethoven's 12 variations on a theme from Mozart's The Magic Flute. We heard cellist Bjorn Sang and pianist Anton Nell perform. Here on KMFA, this is Saturday Matinee, and I'm Guillermo Delgado.

0: That scherzino was by composer Amy Beach and performed by pianist Joanne Polk, ending the hour on KMFA's Saturday Matinee.
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0: An overture by Carl Goldmark. In the spring, we heard the National Symphony Orchestra of Ireland perform, led by Stephen Gunzenhauser. That's kicking off the 2 o'clock hour on Classical 89.5 KMFA. 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
0: We'll hear music next by the English composer Gordon Jacob, who was born in 1895. Gordon Jacob was enlisted in the Queen's Royal Regiment in the First World War and was taken as a prisoner of war in 1917. And during that time, he began to study music theory, and he had a harmony textbook that kicked that off for him. After the war, he enlisted in the Royal College of Music, where he studied conducting and composition, and went on to write many, many works. This is his Concerto for Horn and Orchestra. We'll hear David Pyatt as the soloist with the London Philharmonic. Their conductor is Nicholas Braithwaite.

0: Music by the English composer Gordon Jacob. We heard his Concerto for Horn and Strings. You heard soloist David Pyatt with the London Philharmonic, and Nicholas Braithwaite was their conductor. I'm Guillermo Delgado. This is Classical 89.5 KMFA.
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0: I'm Guillermo Delgado. This is Saturday Matinee, and I'm glad you're tuned into KMFA. I hope you're having a great weekend. We have a violin sonata in A major next by Mozart. You'll hear violinist Takako Nishizaki with pianist Yeno Yando.

0: Violinist Takako Nishizaki with Yeno Yando performed Mozart's Violin Sonata in A Major. 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I'm Guillermo Delgado, hope you're having a great weekend, and hope to see an email from you if you'd like to hear music on Sunday afternoons during KMFA by request. All you have to do is email us what music you'd like to hear. 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
0: Well, we have some music from Paul McCartney next. That's right, the Paul McCartney, who wrote a piece for piano called A Leaf with... in conjunction with John Frazier. This piece of music was adapted to an orchestral version, and we're going to hear the London Symphony perform that version. Here they are, led by conductor Lawrence Foster.

0: Music by Paul McCartney called A Leaf. That was the London Symphony, led by Lawrence Foster. 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I'm Guillermo Delgado, and I hope you're enjoying the music.
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The Capriccio Burlesco, music by Sir William Walton, and Bryden Thompson conducted the London Philharmonic. I'm Guillermo Delgado. This is Saturday Matinee on Classical 89.5. I hope you're having a great weekend. This hour, you can look forward to music for the cello by Vivaldi and some music by Antonio Rossetti after that. Right now, we have music by Samuel Coleridge Taylor. This is his Otello Suite. We'll hear the RTE Orchestra of Dublin performing with Adrian Leeper, their conductor.

0: The Otello Suite by Samuel Coleridge Taylor. The RTE Concert Orchestra of Dublin performed, led by Adrian Leeper. Music on Saturday Matinee, I'm Guillermo Delgado, and you're listening to Classical 89.5.
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0: Antonio Vivaldi was a Venetian composer and virtuoso violinist. He was also an ordained priest.

As a matter of fact, because of his red hair, he had the nickname the Red Priest. For a long time, he taught music and composed at a school for talented children, and wrote a lot of music that eventually fell out of popularity and was revived long after his death. We're going to hear a cello concerto in B-flat major, RV 423 by Vivaldi. You're going to hear Yo-Yo Ma perform with the Amsterdam Baroque Orchestra and Toon Koopman.

0: the Cello Concerto in B-flat Major by Antonio Vivaldi, RV-423. We heard Yo-Yo Ma perform with the Amsterdam Baroque Orchestra and Toon Koopman. 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
0: We have a symphony next by Antonio Rossetti, the Symphony in F Major. Here are the London Mozart players performing, led by Matthias Baumert.

0: The London Mozart Players performed Antonio Rossetti's Symphony in F Major. Here they are, led by Matthias Baumert. I'm Guillermo Delgado, reminding you to tune in on Sunday afternoons at 2 p.m. and listen to KMFA's Kids on Key School Spotlight broadcast. That's when we broadcast a performance from one of the local high school or middle school ensembles from here in Central Texas. 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
0: Music next by a Danish composer and violinist, Edvard Helsted, who wrote a ballet about a flower festival that dates back to the 1700s in the Italian town of Genzano. This is the pas de deux from the flower festival at Genzano. We'll hear the London Symphony Orchestra, led by Richard Bonning.

0: Music for the ballet, the Pas de Deux from a flower festival at Genzano by Danish composer Edvard Helmstedt. That was the London Symphony. They performed under the baton of Richard Bonning. I'm Guillermo Delgado. This is Saturday Matinee on Classical 89.5.
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music from the film The Seahawk. The music is by Eric Wolfgang Korngold. We heard the Oregon Symphony performed, led by James DePriest. I'm Guillermo Delgado. This is Classical 89.5. Hope you're having a great weekend, and I'm glad you're tuned in. Sometimes fixing an old car just isn't worth the hassle. Instead, consider donating it to KMFA. 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The concept of a quiet city to some people might seem a little bit conflicting and sometimes impossible. This work by Aaron Copland is a fun exploration of that picture. A Quiet City originally was written for a play by the same name in 1939. Today we'll hear a suite of that music performed by the New York Chamber Symphony, and you'll hear couple of solo instruments calling out to each other, the English horn, Mark Hill, and trumpeter Neil Baum. Here's Quiet City by Aaron Copland, led by conductor Gerard Schwartz.

0: Mark Hill was our horn soloist, Neil Baum our trumpeter. They performed with the New York Chamber Symphony, led by conductor Gerard Schwartz. That was Quiet City by Aaron Copland. Music on Classical 89.5, I'm Guillermo Delgado. Hope you're having a great weekend.
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0: I'm Guillermo Delgado, and I hope you're having a great weekend. I hope you tune in tomorrow as well for KMFA By Request. And if there's music you'd like to hear on KMFA By Request, you can email us and just let us know what music you'd like to hear. 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And today, next on Saturday Matinee, we have the Violin Concerto No. 4 in G Major by Franz Josef Haydn. Here's violinist Isabel Faust and the Munich Chamber Orchestra, led by Christoph Papen.

0: The Violin Concerto No. 4 in G Major by Franz Joseph Haydn. Violinist Isabel Faust and the Munich Chamber Orchestra performed. They were led by Christoph Poppin. I'm Guillermo Delgado. This is Saturday Matinee on Classical 89.5.
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0: Pianist Mitsuko Uchida next. These are six German dances by Franz Schubert.

Mitsuko Uchida performed the Six German Dances by Franz Schubert. Here on KMFA, I'm Guillermo Delgado, and I hope you're having a fun weekend.

The Romantic Flight from How to Train Your Dragon. That's music by Ray Chen, who performed with the Royal Philharmonic Orchestra. And that's my cue to sign off for this afternoon. We're going to hear some music by the University of Texas Wind Ensemble to play us out. They're led by Jerry Junkin, and they'll perform the English Folk Song Suite by Vaughan Williams. I hope you stick around for a concerto after that, and I hope you tune in tomorrow for KMFA By Request. And if there's music you'd like to hear on Sunday afternoons, email us at requests@kmfa.org.

Two selections by the so-called father of the classical guitar, Francisco Tárrega, considered one of the greatest guitarists of all time. That was the Grand Valse, which you might recognize as the ringtone of old Nokia cell phones. Daniel Benko was the guitarist. Before that, the French guitarist Alexandre Lagoya and the Academy of St. Martin in the Fields, led by Kenneth Sillitoe, with Francisco Tárrega's most famous work, Recuerdos de la Alhambra. Francisco Tárrega was born in Villarreal, Spain, in 1852 and lived until 1909. As a child, he injured his eyes and his father feared for his sight, so he had him take music lessons with the hope that he could make a living that way later in life. Tárrega studied guitar with the virtuoso Julián Arcas and also at the conservatory in Madrid, as well as with a band of gypsies at one time. This is Concierto, celebrating Hispanic Heritage Month with an hour of music exploring the legacy of the Spanish guitar.

0: two more selections celebrating Hispanic Heritage Month in the U.S. and exploring the legacy of the Spanish guitar. Those were works by Joaquin Turina. You heard legendary Australian guitarist John Williams with Soleares No. 2 from the Homage to Tárrega by Joaquin Turina. And you also heard Turina's Sevillana, played by the legendary Andrés Segovia, perhaps the most influential of all guitarists. This is Concierto, celebrating the Spanish and Latin American contribution to classical music. I'm Frank Dominguez.
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0: Estás escuchando Concierto, un programa bilingüe, presentando música clásica del WDAV Classical Public Radio, un servicio de Davidson College en Carolina del Norte. 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

finishing this hour exploring the legacy of the Spanish guitar with one of the famous quintets by Luigi Boccherini. That was the Quintet No. 7 in E minor with Pepe Romero and the Academy of St. Martin in the Fields Chamber Ensemble. Though he was born in Lucca, Italy in 1743, Luigi Boccherini spent the majority of his adult life and career in Madrid. There, he absorbed the Spanish musical influences, especially in music such as you heard for guitar and string quartet. This has been Concierto, music by Spanish and Latin American composers and performers, and observing Hispanic Heritage Month here in the United States. Soy Frank Dominguez, deseándole todo lo mejor. Hasta la próxima.

The finale of Beethoven's Violin Concerto in D Major with Elmar Oliveira and the Asturias Symphony Orchestra, officially known as the Symphony Orchestra of the Principality of Asturias in Spain. The conductor, the Chilean musician Maximiano Valdés, who also leads the Puerto Rico Symphony Orchestra. The Orchestra of Asturias was created in 1991 and is comprised of 69 musicians from various countries in Europe, the United States, and Latin America. This is a special edition of Concierto for Hispanic Heritage Month in the U.S., exploring classical music by Spanish and Latin American orchestras. Continuamos con tres cantilenas argentinas por el compositor conocido como el Schubert de las Pampas, debido a sus muchas canciones de arte. Escuchamos Camerata Bariloche, la Orquesta de Cámara de Argentina, tocando tres cantilenas argentinas por Carlos Guastavino.

concluding our celebration of Hispanic Heritage Month with one of the most influential orchestras of Latin America. That was the Simón Bolívar Youth Orchestra of Venezuela, led by Gustavo Dudamel, with music by Evencio Castellanos, inspired by a Venezuelan religious symbol, Santa Cruz de Paquerigua. The Simón Bolívar Orchestra was founded in 1978 by the economist José Antonio Abreu, father of the famous El Sistema method of musical instruction, and since 1999 it's been led by Gustavo Dudamel. Soy Frank Domínguez, como siempre un gran placer y muchas gracias por escuchar Concierto.

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2: Here's the scenario. A man arrives at a lavish ball. A beautiful woman catches his eye. Dare he approach her? What if she turns him down? But he makes his move, the strings swoon, and their dance begins. Now what could possibly go wrong? In Berlioz's Symphonie Fantastique, just about everything. On this week's Chicago Symphony Orchestra program, Zell Music Director Designate Klaus Mäkelä conducts the Symphonie Fantastique. He'll also discuss Berlioz's trailblazing career.
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2: To begin, Berlioz composed Harold in Italy as a vehicle for virtuoso Niccolò Paganini. Paganini quickly lost interest, but Berlioz persisted, writing a portrait of a world-weary traveler who roams the Italian countryside. Our soloist is violist Antoine Tamesti. And we'll hear a rare gem by Berlioz, the overture to Les Francs Juges, in a recording led by 8th music director Sir George Schulte. All of that is just ahead on this week's CSO program. I'm Lisa Simeone.
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2: Hector Berlioz's Harold in Italy is a piece that's seemingly tailor-made for some theatricality and stagecraft. 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